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1: 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And his mama cries.
0: Trial.

0: trial. On a cold and gray Chicago morning, another little baby child was born. Trial.
1: Punch Well Street, 7th Avenue, New York, uptown. You know what I'm saying?
2: And his mama cried.
1: 183rd and Walton. My block. That's right. 122nd and Morningside. My block.
0: Trial.
1: Cater Avenue. Baltimore. 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
0: Trial.
1: Jungle Moran City. That's my block.

0: The album was not as successful as their predecessors, and it increased the already high pressure in the band. CCR would go on to face the darkest period of their career. Tired of having to deal with his younger brother, Tom Fogerty resigned from the band. The group considered a replacement for Tom, but eventually decided to continue as a trio.
1: I don't think Tom Fogerty could have stayed in the band. You know, I mean, the fact was, he was writing loads of music. He wanted to be more than just a backing vocalist and a rhythm guitarist, you know. He wanted to take center stage, you know. I mean, they were equals on stage to everybody but the band themselves. I mean, you know, the fact is John wanted so much control. You can kind of see his frustration. I mean, just like it isn't just about, you know, what you want to do as a musician. It's also about your pride as a man. The fact that, you know, he was prevented from contributing anything productive to the band is just, it seems kind of harsh, kind of unfair. I guess Creedence, you know, they couldn't have existed in any other way. I mean, just like they were the product of these titanic forces within the band. John and the rest of the guys, you can't blame Tom for leaving. The fact is, it doomed the band. Can't blame Tom for leaving. The fact is, it doomed the band.
0: In 1970.

0: I want you involved to the point where all three of us are going to write equally.
1: Trial.
0: The song separately, and we're going to write equally. We're going to produce it equally. And all I'm going to do on the songs that you write
1: Trial.
0: Is play guitar. I'm not playing any of the other instruments that I can play. So basically, it's a three-way split. Ironically,
1: Trial.
0: Cook and Clifford didn't like it. And if you think about the fact that they spent a couple of years fighting for guitar,
1: Trial.
0: That sort of control, they suddenly said, no, we don't want this. Mainly because I think they felt he was doing it out
1: Trial.
0: Of viciousness, out of a feeling of trying to prove a point, which he did do to some extent, because the two hit singles from Mardi Gras were both written by John Fogerty.
1: Trial.
0: None of the others had that sort of success, and in reality, Mardi Gras was a disappointing album commercially and artistically.
1: Trial.
0: Because the others didn't have John Fogerty's ability to write. But they felt it was a very malignant approach by John Fogerty. That's why they didn't want to do it. But he forced them to do it.
1: Trial.
2: The next CCR album, Mardi Gras, will be their last after being a critical failure.
1: Trial.
2: With Rolling Stone's John Landau stating, it is the worst album I have ever heard from a major rock band.
1: Trial.
0: To call Mardi Gras failure is comparative. It got to number 12 in the American charts, for instance. Not exactly a disaster. But if you consider that Creedence were used to number one albums, or certainly
1: Trial.
0: Two albums, for that to get to number 12 was really a sign that the fans weren't impressed with what had been done. In reality, it's not a
1: Trial.
0: Album. Someday Never Comes, which was a big hit, was a John Fogerty song on the album, and it's a very good song. And I,
1: Trial.
0: Strangely, although he says it was written about the fact his parents got divorced when he was very young, and that his father said,
1: Trial.
0: One day you'll understand why everything happened. And then he found himself saying to his younger son, who was 4 years old at the time, when he went on the road, why are you away for so much? One day you'll understand. I think it's actually about the fact that the band were falling apart. And he probably knew this was
1: Trial.
0: It. He wasn't going to go any further. And Sweet Hitchhiker, which is the other hit on the album, again, John Fogerty's song,
1: Trial.
0: Is again really good in the old vein. Although it does miss Tom Fogerty's rhythm guitar and what Tom Fogerty brought
1: Trial.
0: To the table. And that's the big thing you notice. I'd actually liken it to Richard Beckinsale in Rising Damp. If you don't realise how good Richard Beckinsale was, with everyone
1: Trial.
0: Talks about Leonard Rossiter until he died and wasn't there anymore, and he realised that the balance had been lost. And people didn't realise how good Tom Fogerty was for Creedence until
1: Trial.
0: He wasn't there. Because everyone always praised John Fogerty for his brilliant musicianship, his fantastic production, and his expert songwriting. But you notice the absence of Tom Fogerty hugely. Because without that guidance,
1: Trial.
0: Without that simplicity he gave it, something was distinctly missing. And really, the band had nowhere else to go because they were never going to cope without him. It was a four-legged animal with one leg missing.
1: Trial.
2: At this point, John Fogerty was not only against his bandmates, but also against his label, Fantasy Records. He felt the label had
1: Trial.
2: Not fulfilled the promise of improving the band's contract. Cook, who had a degree in business, stated that because
1: Trial.
2: Of Fogerty's poor judgment when signing with Fantasy Records, CCR had to respect the worst record deal
1: Trial.
2: Of any major American recording artist. Despite the weak success of Mardi Gras, the group embarked
1: Trial.
2: On a 20-date tour across the U.S. 6 months after the tour had finished, Fantasy Records officially announced the disbandment of CCR. They were the pillars of Southern rock expansion. They had a legion of fans all over the globe. And by 1972, they were no more. And never again would they reunite.
0: So I think the world reacted in terms of, oh, that's a
1: Trial.
0: Shame. But I think because they were never seen as a major band on the level of a Led Zeppelin, or on the level of a Deep Purple,
1: Trial.
0: Or on the level of an Emerson, Lake and Palmer, all of which were British bands, admittedly, but there were enough
1: Trial.
0: Major American acts. They never really had the impact to make people go, oh my God, it's all over. I
1: Trial.
0: Think the general reaction was, Creedence has split up, it's a real shame, but oh well, then move on. So it didn't have the same importance and impact in the public's eye that it should have had. And who knows what might have happened had things carried on.
1: Trial.
0: Tom Fogerty may have returned, we just don't know. It's all ifs and ands, perhaps and maybes. But definitely the reaction of people was, shrug of the shoulders a little bit, and part
1: Trial.
0: Of the reason for that was Mardi Gras wasn't very good. So people may have thought, well, they've reached the end of the cycle.
2: The band members continued their careers independently.

0: from each other, pursuing their own solo successes.
1: Trial.
0: In 1973, John Fogerty began his solo career when he released the Blue Ridge Rangers, a compilation of country and gospel songs. Despite his ideas of going solo, Fogerty still owed 8 more albums to Fantasy Records, according to his original contract with the label.
1: Trial.
0: Because he was at war with the label, Fogerty refused to work with them, and for 10 years, he didn't release a single under the label.
1: Trial.
0: His older brother, Tom Fogerty, released the album Zephyr National in 1974. This album was the last to feature all 4 members of CCR.
1: Trial.
0: The track, Joyful Resurrection, was very much in line with the CCR style, and it became the last track in which the 4 members worked on. During the 80s, several lawsuits and countersuits increased the animosity between them. But this decade would also mark the return of the creative genius behind CCR. John Fogerty, who had refused to write and release new songs, finally had the break he was waiting for. Asylum Records, owned by David Geffen, bought Fogerty's contract from Fantasy Records for $1 million, allowing him to start creating new material. His solo album, Centerfield, was hugely successful in 1985.
1: Trial.
0: Topped the charts during that year. Fogerty went on tour in 1986. However, many of his fans complained about the fact that Fogerty refused to sing old CCR hits during his live shows.
1: Trial.
0: He explained his refusal by stating that if he had done so, he would have had to have paid royalties to Saul Zantz, which he wasn't willing to do. Eventually, Bob Dylan convinced Fogerty to start playing his old hits again, by saying that if Fogerty continues to refuse to play them, everyone will think Proud Mary is a Tina Turner song. In October 1987, John Fogerty played some of his CCR hits alongside Dylan and George Harrison at the Palomino Club in Los Angeles. Only 3 years after Fogerty's performance at the Palomino Club, his older brother and former CCR member Tom Fogerty passed away. Tom Fogerty died of an AIDS complication in September 1990 after having received an infected blood transfusion during his back surgery.
2: The passing away of Tom Fogerty, completely tragic, horrible circumstances. 1991 was the time when AIDS wasn't really comprehended as a disease, as this horrible thing that was ravaging the planet. Still carried with it an incredible social stigma as well. I can't imagine how horribly that would have affected John, not just because they reconciled his bandmates, but his brothers as well. I mean, just like, in a way, it could cite credence to history. I mean, no matter what would happen after that point, they could never exist as a band again. And that probably did a lot to influence the fact that John just couldn't take the stage with the rest of the bandmates. It wasn't because he didn't want to be with them. It's because his brother wasn't there.
0: John and Tom never reconciled with each other. And in Tom's eulogy, John said, "We wanted to grow up and be musicians. I guess we achieved half of that. Becoming rock and roll stars. We didn't necessarily grow." After a long period of musical inactivity, Steve Cook and Doug Clifford went on to create the Creedence Clearwater Revisited group. After the 1993 induction, everyone was asking for a reunion that would never happen. Even in 2013, in an interview with Charlie Rose at CBS This Morning, John Fogerty said he would be open to a reunion. However, he wasn't actively seeking one, and he didn't feel Cook and Clifford would be interested in doing so. Even after 30 years of the band's breakup, the members of CCR still stand with their backs toward each other. Millions of fans all over the world still hope for a reconciliation. But for now, all they have is the records, the videos, and their dreams. The relationship between them might have been broken into pieces. Their music, however, will forever live on as an extension of their loyal fans, who've introduced their children and grandchildren to the sounds of the band once known as the greatest band in the world.
3: People should recognize John Fogerty as a supreme songwriter, but someone who also, as a producer, brought out the best on the other members of the band. And while he wrote songs, the others contributed equally in the arrangements and the way they played them. And let's face it, everyone can hum Creedence songs. Everyone knows the Creedence songs. Even if they don't know the names, they'll know the songs.
2: Creedence Clearwater Revival music is a sacred tome. It's like a time capsule

0: an era gone by, and it'll never be duplicated. It'll never be exceeded. And if you don't understand Creedence, you just don't understand what rock and roll is.
1: 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They are CCR, Creedence Clearwater Revival.
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trial.